That was the famous violin concerto in E minor by Felix Mendelssohn. The Chilean conductor Maximiano Valdés leading the Astoria Symphony Orchestra with soloist, the Portuguese-American Elmar Oliveira. This is Concierto, the bilingual program with music by Spanish and Latin American composers and performers.

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Finishing this hour of concerto with the Russian Easter Overture by Nikolai Rimsky-Korsakov, the Mexican conductor Enrique Batis led the Mexico City Philharmonic. This has been Concierto, classical music by Spanish and Latin American composers and performers, presented in English and in Spanish. Soy Frank Dominguez, muchas gracias por escuchar.

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I'm Tyler Klein, and this is Living Classical. Companion of ether, indolent smoke. Those words from a Belle Epoque art song by Rinaldo Hahn gave Geoffrey Gordon both the music and the meaning of his clarinet concerto, Fumé. Every phrase traces back to that single chanson, its melody and its image of life consumed and then vanishing into air. Stick around for that, plus a piano piece where Salsa and Stravinsky share the same breath, a duo that maps the hidden underground conversation between trees and fungi, and a brass portrait of grief rising toward triumph, all coming up later in the hour.

Gear by Eric Gold with Legacy and Vision, the third movements of An American City. Andrew Soule leads the Wisconsin Chamber Orchestra.

Legacy and Vision, the third movement of Eric Gold's An American City for Orchestra, the Wisconsin Chamber Orchestra, conducted there by Andrew Soll. Well, physicists tell us that space is nearly silent, an almost perfect vacuum ill-equipped to carry sound. But Deirdre McKay's piece, Mr. Shaw Stares at the Heavens, imagines that vast quietude through a real person, a Welsh astrophotographer who spends his nights alone in a garden shed, capturing images of star clusters light years away that rival the Hubble's. This is the group Musici Ireland performing.

Mr. Shaw Stares to the Heavens by Deirdre McKay, performed by the group Musici Ireland. I'm Tyler Klein, and you're listening to Living Classical, a program sharing the music being written now by the composers and performers shaping classical music today. And you can learn more about the show on our website, that's livingclassicalradio.com. Well, composer Baljinder Sekhon wrote his piece Praying Alone during a solitary two-week stretch. It was the first time in over a decade he'd been away from everyone he knew, and he found himself drawn into more prayer and meditation than usual. The piece grew from a distinction he noticed in that solitude. A prayer offered alone tends toward the specific and personal, whereas a prayer shared in a group turns general, positive, and thankful. This is violinist James Lyon performing Praying Alone by Baljinder Sekhon.

Music there by Baljinder Sekhon, a piece called Praying Alone, performed by violinist James Lyon. Well, Jeffrey Gordon's piece Fumé began with a phone call from clarinetist David Bandieri. Could he write a clarinet concerto to pair with Debussy's Premier Rhapsody? Well, searching for a way to stand alongside a composer he adores, Gordon turned to a contemporary of Debussy's, Rinaldo Hahn, and his contemplative 1896 chanson called Fumé, or Smoke, which supplies all the concerto's musical material. Hahn's text supplied its spirit, too. Smoke is a companion to the ether, its life lasting only a moment, emerging from the fire only to vanish. This is clarinetist Horacio Ferreira with the Hong Kong Sinfonietta, conducted by Christoph Poppen, performing Jeffrey Gordon's Fumé after the chanson by Rinaldo Hahn.

Jeffrey Gordon's Fumé after the chanson by Rinaldo Hahn. Clarinetist Horacio Ferreira joined there by the Hong Kong Sinfonietta conducted by Christoph Poppin. I'm Tyler Klein, and just ahead on Living Classical, the joy of salsa is filtered through a classical ear. The secret network beneath the forest floor turns into sound and souls ascending from tragedy toward home.

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Composer Gabriela Ortiz grew up surrounded by Latin American music and dances salsa as naturally as breathing, but she also trained as a classical pianist, in love with composers like Ravel, Bartok, and Stravinsky. Well, rather than quoting salsa directly, she lets its joy filter through her writing, aiming for a personal portrait of herself rather than a literal approach to the style. This piece, Su Moi Que, lives in that intersection, drawing on the eclectic universe of sound languages that Ortiz sees as defining today's world, an imperative need, as she describes it, to communicate through music. Pianist Margaret Helbig performs Su Moi Que by Gabriela Ortiz.

Pianist Margaret Halbig with the music of Gabriela Ortiz. That was a piece called Sumoy K. Well, beneath every forest floor runs a hidden network of mycelium and tree roots, trading nutrients in a constant reciprocal exchange, sustaining each other underground. Well, Miriam Young's piece, Wood Wide Web 2, sonifies that conversation. The marimba stands in for wood and tree, its slow, sustained chords opening onto the deep, mysterious time of the forest, while a vibrant, intricate flute represents the fungal threads winding through the soil. The two intertwine in dialogue, and as the piece develops, the flute line splits into counterpoint with itself, branching the way a rhizome might. This is Wood Wide Web 2 by Miriam Young, performed by Duo Aya.

Duo Aya with the music of Mariama Young. That was called Wood Wide Web 2. Well, Kadash Copley wrote this next piece called Beyond as a portrait of what it means to be an American. Living in a world of heartache and anger, but choosing to look past it toward love and triumph. The piece follows souls lost to tragedy on their passage to the afterlife, from a soft, quiet opening representing the unknown, through a theme that Copley calls the Song of the Angels, to a final swell of color and euphoria as the souls ascend home. Brian Kaufman conducts brass for Uncommon Times in Beyond by Kataj Copley.

Beyond by Kataj Kopli. That was Brian Kaufman leading brass for Uncommon Times, closing out this hour of the show. 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I'm your host, Tyler Klein. 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

I'm Tyler Klein, and this is Living Classical. Three instruments move at three distinct velocities in Peter Kramer's Pieta. The violin is quickest, the cello is slower beneath that, the piano is sparsest of all. Kramer layers them like the planes of a landscape, the trio's three-part form evoking, in his words, death and resurrection, the renewal of musical material from one work to the next. That's just ahead, plus later in the hour, a saxophone and piano piece that sounds electronic but isn't. It's shimmer coming from bows drawn across the piano's own strings instead, and a work named for the Aztec god of creation.

Clara Yang's Nebula opens in clouds of sound, colors, as the pianist imagines them, drifting and gathering across the keyboard. Well, those clouds gradually coalesce into an asymmetrical, folk-like tune that builds to a cathartic climax before dissolving back into the material it began with. This is the composer performing on piano.

Nebula by Clara Yang, with the composer performing on piano. Well, imagine a computer is crashing, the system stuttering, seizing, and coming apart in real time. And it's what you'll hear in this next piece, a whole breakdown unfolding. Bruno Mantovani wrote his piece Bug for solo clarinet in 1999, right as the world braced for the Y2K glitch. And without bar lines or a time signature to hold on to, the piece keeps knocking your sense of pulse off balance, pulses colliding until time itself feels like it's malfunctioning. Clarinetist Andy Hudson performs Bug by Bruno Mantovani.

clarinetist Andy Hudson performing Bruno Mantovani's Bug. You're tuned to Living Classical, where we spend time with the music of today and the artists keeping this tradition alive and evolving. I'm Tyler Klein, and you can explore playlists and past episodes anytime at livingclassicalradio.com. Well, Peter Kramer's piece Pieta takes its name from Michelangelo's sculpture of Mary cradling her dead son, and arranges itself as a triptych, the three-panel form used in visual art to depict the crucifixion. The three instruments move at different speeds, like the foreground, middle ground, and background of a landscape. The violin is fastest, the cello is slower and singing a sad, unmoored kind of song. The piano is sparsest beneath both of them. Kramer weaves in fragments of text through it too, like the Lord's Prayer in poems by Wallace Stevens and John Ciardi, pieces of a mother's grief scattered across the music. The trio Long Leash performs Pieta by Peter Kramer.

That was the piano trio Long Leash performing Pieta by Peter Kramer. I'm Tyler Klein, and just ahead on Living Classical, an entirely acoustic piece that glows like electronics, and a ritual conjured in the name of the Aztec god of creation.

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Well, everything you will hear in this next piece, Annika Sokolowski's Rise, is entirely acoustic, even the strange, almost electronic resonances glowing beneath the saxophone. Well, those come from inside the piano, activated with both an electric bow as well as with rosined bow hair strung through the strings and pulled by hand, turning the instrument into a resonating body rather than a keyboard. There's a video of this on YouTube, by the way, worth checking out if you want to see this. Well, against this shimmering bed, the alto saxophone explores its own timbres, the way a singer reaches for the micro variations at the far edges of their voice. Saxophonist Jonathan Holting Cohen joins pianist Nicholas Schoenfeld for Rise by Annika Sokolowski.

Saxophonist Jonathan Hulting Cohen with the pianist Nicholas Schoenefeld performed Rise by Annika Sokolovsky. Alejandro Vera's Ometeotl takes its name from the Aztec god of creation, the generative essence said to power all other gods and deities. Weaving pre-Hispanic rhythms and imitations of ancient instruments into angular ritualistic lines, Vera conjures a world where faith rested in forces far beyond human control. This is the Borderlands Ensemble performing.

Ome Teatro, music by Alejandro Vera, named after the Aztec god of creation, with a performance by the Borderlands Ensemble, wrapping up this edition of the program.

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I'm your host, Tyler Klein. 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

The British conductor Antonio Pappano, leading the Santa Cecilia Academy Orchestra of Rome, with the third movement Andante Moderato from the Symphony No. 6 by Gustav Mahler. Good evening. 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And it's my pleasure to share that companionship with you during the overnight hours. I'm Ted Weiner. Next, the work that thrust Edward Elgar into international acclaim from 1899, his Enigma Variations. The BBC Symphony is led by Leonard Bernstein.

The Enigma Variations by Edward Elgar, the BBC Symphony Orchestra led by Leonard Bernstein. 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We don't hear much about it, but Mozart certainly was a great admirer of Sebastian Bach, and he orchestrated some of Bach's preludes and fugues. This, the Mozart orchestration of the Prelude and Fugue in D minor from the Well-Tempered Clavier Book 2, we hear the Academy of Ancient Music Berlin.

Studying the counterpoint of Sebastian Bach has always been part of a musical education, and Mozart certainly took that to heart in this orchestration of the Prelude and Fugue in D minor from the Well-Tempered Clavier Book 2, Mozart's Stamp on Bach, with the Academy of Ancient Music, Berlin. From the Catherine and Wilton Connor Broadcast Studio, this is Classical Public Radio, 89.9 WDAV, WDAV HD1 Davidson, WDAV.org. I'm Ted Weiner.

Jean-Philippe Rameau and Jean-Marie Leclerc, two iconic French Baroque composers from the early 18th century, with their little versions of a French dance known as the tambourin. And we heard these arrangements by Fritz Kreisler featuring violinist Isaac Stern and the Franz Liszt Chamber Orchestra on 89.9 WDAV and WDAV.org. The Cuban-born American pianist the late Georges Bellet featured with the Montreal Symphony led by Charles Dutoit, the Piano Concerto No. 1 by Frédéric Chopin.

The 20-year-old Frédéric Chopin in 1830, shortly before he moved to Paris for good. The Piano Concerto No. 1, George Bellet, the eminent Cuban-born American pianist, performing with the Montreal Symphony. 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I'm Ted Weiner, and next a trio sonata by Georg Philipp Telemann, featuring the members of the Ensemble Fitzwilliam.

The Fitzwilliam Ensemble with this trio sonata in D minor by Georg Philipp Telemann. From the Catherine and Wilton Connor Broadcast Studio, this is Classical Public Radio, 89.9 WDAV, WDAV HD1 Davidson, WDAV.org. A pleasure as always to share your company during the overnight hours. I'm Ted Weiner, and here is a dance by Claude Debussy, originally for piano, but in this orchestration by Maurice Ravel, the St. Paul Chamber Orchestra of Minnesota, led by Hugh Wolfe.

Maurice Ravel's orchestration of this piano dance by Claude Debussy with the St. Paul Chamber Orchestra of Minnesota, led by Hugh Wolf, on your Classical Companion Overnight, 89.9 WDAV and WDAV.org. Next, the renowned German-born pianist Christian Zacharias, who is also a renowned teacher and conductor these days, here with Staatskapelle Dresden, led by the late Hans Funk, the Piano Concerto No. 4 in G major by Beethoven.

the internationally acclaimed pianist Christian Zacharias with Staatskapelle Dresden, led by the late Hans Funk, the Piano Concerto No. 4 by Beethoven. 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Next, we go to the court of Madrid to hear one of the many dozens of string quintets by Boccherini. This, the quintet number 62, the Peterson Quartet, and also providing the second cello is Guido Schieffen.

Back in the late 18th, early 19th centuries, string quintets commonly used second violas, but in the quintets by Luigi Boccherini, they were known as cello quintets because they employed a second cello as opposed to viola. And this, the string quintet number 62 in G major by Luigi Boccherini. Full of ideas, needed at least 62 to get them all out. Guido Schifrin was the second cellist with the Peterson String Quartet. From the Catherine and Wilton Connor Broadcast Studio, this is Classical Public Radio, 89.9 WDAV, WDAV HD1 Davidson, WDAV.org. It's a pleasure for me, Ted Weiner, to be with you every single night of the week during the overnight hours here on WDAV, the Symphony No. 4 by Robert Schumann with the Northern Symphonia led by Thomas Zettmeier.

Only if you're a true diehard fan of Robert Schumann and somewhat of a scholar would you be able to pick up the subtle differences between this, the original 1841 version of the Symphony No. 4, and the final 1851 version normally performed these days. We heard the Northern Symphonia led by Thomas Zettmeier on your Classical Companion overnight, 89.9 WDAV and WDAV.org. Good morning, I'm Ted Weiner, and beautiful choral music by Johannes Brahms is next, based on the poem by Goethe, Song of the Fates. We hear this San Francisco Orchestra and Chorus, led by Herbert Blumstedt.

Dramatic poetry by Wolfgang Goethe, set to music by Johannes Brahms' Song of the Fates, with the San Francisco Orchestra and Chorus led by Herbert Blumstedt. 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Good morning, I'm Ted Weiner, and music by a little known these days Italian composer named Federico Fiorillo, a classical era composer. Actually, his specialty was the mandolin, but this, the Violin Concerto No. 1, Edelina Oprin is the violinist with the European Community Chamber Orchestra.

He was known as a top mandolinist in his day, but also composed for other instruments, including the violin. This, the Violin Concerto No. 1 by Federico Fiorillo, The Little Flower. Adelina Oprin was the violinist with the European Community Chamber Orchestra, led by Jörg Ferber. From the Catherine and Wilton Connor Broadcast Studio, this is Classical Public Radio, 89.9 WDAV, WDAV HD1 Davidson, WDAV.org. Good morning. I'm Ted Weiner. It's a pleasure, as always, to share your company during these overnight hours. I mentioned earlier that Fiorillo actually was a top mandolinist, and here we have one of the top mandolinists of today, the Israeli-born Avi Avital with the Potsdam Chamber Orchestra with the Sebastian Bach D Minor Concerto, BWV 1052.

The D minor concerto BWV 1052, transcribed by our featured performer, the mandolinist Avi Avital, performing with the Potsdam Chamber Orchestra. I'm Ted Weiner, and next a delightful symphony by Joseph Haydn, his symphony number 88, the Heidelberg Symphony led by Thomas Faye.

originally part of a group of symphonies published in Paris, the so-called Paris Symphonies by Joseph Haydn, the Symphony No. 88 in G major, the Heidelberg Symphony led by Thomas Faye. 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I'm Ted Weiner. Next, a music man who was one of the top composer pianists in the early 19th century, an associate of Felix Mendelssohn. As a matter of fact, he succeeded Mendelssohn as leader of the Gewandhaus Orchestra in Leipzig, Ignaz Moscheles. From 1833, his Piano Concerto No. 6, Howard Shelley, the pianist, he also leads the Tasmanian Symphony Orchestra.

A highly respected music man of his day in the earlier part of the 19th century, Ignaz Moscheles, from 1833, his Piano Concerto No. 6 in B-flat major, nicknamed the Fantastique Piano Concerto, Howard Shelley the pianist, pulling double duty, also leading the Tasmanian Symphony Orchestra. Broadcasting from the Samuel W. Newell Building on the Davidson College campus, this is Classical Public Radio, 89.9 WDAV, WDAV HD1 Davidson, and heard around the globe through our web stream at wdav.org.

Tokyo String Quartet with the second movement Andante, a familiar melody, marking the Rosamunda String Quartet by Franz Schubert, preceded by pianist Barry Douglas with Franz Liszt's transcription of the Schubert song You Are Stillness. 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Good morning. I'm Ted Weiner. The Symphony No. 2, Mysterious Mountain by Alan Hovhaness is next, and the Chicago Symphony is led by Fritz Reiner.

From 1955, it was originally presented by the Houston Symphony, led by Leopold Stokowski, and a few years later, we heard this rendition, released on the old RCA Living Stereo series, the Chicago Symphony, led by Fritz Reiner, the Symphony No. 2, Mysterious Mountain, by Alan Hovhaness. On 89.9 WDAV, your classical companion for your weekend. I'm Ted Weiner, and next, a cello sonata by Luigi Boccherini. The cellist is Richard Lester, accompanied by the double bass of Chichi Nwako.

Normally, we'd expect a string sonata to be accompanied by a keyboard instrument, but Luigi Boccherini had other ideas. The double bass accompanied the cello in this sonata in C minor. Richard Lester, the cellist, and the double bass supplied by Chichi Nwankwo. Chichi, she's one of the leading double bassists in England. 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I'm Ted Weiner, and we continue with the winds of the ensemble Zefiro with the Divertimento No. 12, Kircher Listing 252 by Mozart.

The winds of the ensemble Zefiro and the Divertimento No. 12 in E-flat major, Kirchlisting 252 by Mozart. From the Catherine and Wilton Connor Broadcast Studio, this is Classical Public Radio, 89.9 WDAV, WDAV HD1 Davidson, WDAV.org. I'm Ted Weiner.

the last in the series of 12 concertos that Charles Aveson composed, basing his music on keyboard sonatas by Domenico Scarlatti, the Concerto Grosso No. 12, the Brandenburg Consort led by Roy Goodman. 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I'm Ted Weiner, and the 26-year-old Beethoven in 1797 with his trio in B-flat for clarinet, cello, and piano, Emmanuel Ax, Richard Stoltzman, and Yo-Yo Ma are the performers.

The trio in B-flat major opus 11 by the 26-year-old Beethoven. Emmanuel Ax was the pianist, the clarinetist was Richard Stoltzman, and the cellist, Yo-Yo Ma. You can't get any better than that trio. 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Good morning, I'm Ted Weiner.

The Sinfonia in D for two violins and basso continuo by Alessandro Stradella, getting things started on Biscuits and Bach this morning. Good Sunday morning. I'm Rachel Stewart. Good to be with you, and we'll be enjoying music by Bach and other Baroque composers between now and 11 o'clock, just like we do every Sunday morning. Here's something by Bach, his concerto in D minor. This was not written this way exactly by Bach. We have a reconstruction by Bruce Haynes from Bach Cantatas to create this concerto. Here's the Montreal Baroque Band, led by Eric Milnes.

Johann Sebastian Bach's Concerto in D, a reconstruction by Bruce Haynes from Bach Cantatas, the Montreal Baroque Band led by Eric Milnes. And good morning. This is Biscuits and Bach on 89.9 and WDAV.org, a service of Davidson College, supported by listeners like you. I'm Rachel Stewart, and thanks for getting up and enjoying this music with me this morning. We will have more Bach in a bit. We'll also hear from Jean-Baptiste Lully. And next, some music written by Handel in April of 1707 when he was in Rome and he was just 22 years old. It's a setting of the Psalm 110, his earliest surviving autographed manuscript. This is Selections from Dixit Dominus. We'll hear the Brook Street Band and the Choir of Queen's College, Oxford, led by Owen Rees.

Selections from Dixit Dominus, written by Handel when he was 22 and living in Rome. We heard the Brook Street Band and the Choir of King's College, Oxford, led by Owen Rees. The Brook Street Band, by the way, takes their name from the street in London where Handel lived, and we're going to hear a performance by them in just a second. I'm Rachel Stewart. It's great to be with you, listening to this music on 89.9 and WDAV.org. And if you ever find yourself wondering about a piece you heard, maybe you didn't catch the title or the composer's name, you can look it up. Just go to our website. Go to WDAV.org/playlist. This is music that Bach wrote when he was serving in the court at Köthen in Germany. He didn't have to write a lot of sacred music in that position, so he spent a lot of time working on instrumental selections, like this Viola da Gamba Sonata No. 3 in G minor. Tati Teo is playing a Baroque cello on this recording instead of Viola da Gamba, and she's with Carolyn Gibley, harpsichordist, and they are part of the Brook Street Band.

0: Bach's Viola da Gamba Sonata No. 3 in G minor, featuring Taddy Teo playing a Baroque cello instead of a viola da gamba, and Carolyn Gibley playing the harpsichord. 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Music just ahead by Jean-Baptiste Lully, who served in the court of Louis XIV.
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The overture to Cyprus, recognized by Antonio Caldara, who was Imperial Vice Kapellmaster in Vienna, one of the highest paid musicians in the Baroque era. We heard John Wallace and John Wilbraham with the Philharmonia Orchestra and the Wallace Collection. Simon Wright was conducting. And before that, Chatham Baroque performed music by Jean-Baptiste Lully from the court of Louis XIV. We heard the Symphonie de l'Augustile from the Suite Italienne. This is Biscuits and Bach on Classical Public Radio, 89.9 WDAV, WDAV HD1 Davidson, and WDAV.org. I'm Rachel Stewart, and we've got our Sunday Baroque Pipes feature next. We're going to put the organ in the spotlight. Music is made possible by WDAV donors and Pure Intentions Coffee, a locally owned USDA organic fair trade coffee roaster since 2011. 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Well, we like to put the organ in the spotlight at around 8 o'clock every Sunday morning on Biscuits and Bach. We call it our Sunday Baroque Pipes feature. Today, we actually get to hear two pieces for organ, one by Bach and one by Handel. We'll start with Bach's chorale prelude, There Is Joy in You, as performed by Simon Preston, playing the organ of Abbey Church in Sorø, Denmark. This recorded in 1989.

The Arrival of the Queen of Sheba from Solomon by Handel. Kevin Ballier was playing the organ of Chichester Cathedral. Before that, Simon Preston played the organ of Abbey Church in Sorø, Denmark. And that was a chorale prelude by Bach, There is Joy in You. Those are our Sunday Baroque Pipes feature pieces this morning, putting the organ in the spotlight here on Biscuits and Bach. Hope you enjoyed that. You can look forward to music by a woman who was writing music during the Baroque era, and we don't even know her full name. More about that later. And we'll also hear from Bach's son, Wilhelm Friedemann. The Western Piedmont Symphony has been the professional orchestra of the Western foothills of North Carolina, bringing world-class music experiences and educational opportunities to the region since 1964. Maestro Matthew Troy is set to lead the orchestra's 62nd season, and he's on the new episode of Piedmont Arts to talk about the Western Piedmont Symphony's past, present, and exciting future. You'll also hear what other orchestras in our region have planned for their new seasons, plus fanfare with more for you to do and see over the next week. So find Piedmont Arts at wdav.org/podcasts, on Apple Podcasts and iHeart Podcasts. When Telemann visited Paris in 1737, his Paris quartets were the talk of the town. We're going to hear something from one of those next. This is the Concerto Primo in G for violin, transverse flute, and viola da gamba, performed by Trio Sonnerie.

Concerto Primo in G for violin, transverse flute, and viola da gamba by Telemann from his Paris Quartets, and we heard Trio Sonnerie. 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I'm Rachel Stewart, and it's very nice to be with you today. Next, we have some music by a composer known only as Mademoiselle Duval. She was an 18th century composer, dancer, and harpsichordist who made history in 1736 as only the second woman ever to have an opera produced at the prestigious Paris Opera. That was following Elisabeth Jacquet de la Guerre. This is the suite from the ballet The Geniuses, or The Characters of Love, by Mademoiselle Duval. The Bay Area Women's Philharmonic is led by Joanne Folletta.

0: suite from the ballet The Geniuses, or The Characters of Love, by a composer known to us only as Mademoiselle Duval. What we do know about her is that she was in Paris and that she had an opera that premiered in Paris in 1736. That was the Bay Area Women's Philharmonic, led by Joanne Folletta. And you're listening to Biscuits and Bach on 89.9 and WDAV.org. I'm Rachel Stewart. Thanks for tuning in. We're going to hear music in just a moment by Bach's oldest son, Wilhelm Friedemann, and by Bach himself.
1: 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I'm Frank Dominguez. 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

That's the Fugue in C minor by Johann Sebastian Bach, as arranged by Mordecai Rechtman and conducted by him. We heard the Montreal Festival Wind Orchestra. Before that, it was Wilhelm Friedemann Bach's music. He was Bach's oldest son. We heard the Concerto in F, featuring harpsichordist Rebecca Cyprus and forte pianist Yiheng Yang. A very unusual arrangement using both of those instruments. Thanks for tuning in to Biscuits and Bach this morning. I hope you are enjoying the music. And coming up around 9:15 or so, we will have a Bach cantata for today. Next, it is the Violin Concerto in D by Vivaldi, which is called Grosso Mogul, or the Great Mogul. And the nickname refers to Akbar the Great, the 16th century ruler of the Mughal Empire in India. Here's Nicola Benedetti. She's the violinist with the Scottish Chamber Orchestra led by Christian Kernan.

Nicola Benedetti playing the violin with the Scottish Chamber Orchestra, led by Christian Kernan. And that was Vivaldi's Violin Concerto in D, known as the Great Mogul Concerto. Bach, by the way, was fascinated by that work, so much so that he made a complete organ transcription of it. You are listening to Biscuits and Bach this morning on Classical Public Radio, 89.9 WDAV, WDAV HD1 Davidson, and WDAV.org. We've got a Bach cantata for today coming up. It's number 46. We'll also hear some music by Telemann in the coming hour. WDAV is grateful for the many alumni, parents, and friends of Davidson College who donate annually to our musical mission. 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Music next by Andrea Zani, a violin virtuoso who served in the Habsburg court in Vienna during the 1730s. His music is representative of the time when the Baroque era of Bach was transforming into the classical era of Mozart. This cello concerto in number 8 in C minor features cellist Martin Rummel.

The Cello Concerto No. 8 in C minor by Andrea Zani here on Biscuits and Bach on 89.9 and WDAV.org. That was cellist Martin Rummel with the Cologne Academy. Michael Alexander Villens was conducting. Today is the 10th Sunday after Trinity in the liturgical calendar, and on Biscuits and Bach this morning, we've got a cantata that Bach wrote for this particular day of the year. It had its premiere August 1st, 1723, in Leipzig. It's the Cantata 46, Behold and See If There Be Any Sorrow. We'll hear tenor Kurt Ekelöz, bass Ruud Vandermeer, and alto René Jacobs with the Hanover Children's Choir and Leonhardt Consort, Gustav Leonhardt conducting.

Johann Sebastian Bach's Cantata 46, Behold and See If There Be Any Sorrow. Music that was written for this day in the liturgical calendar, the 10th Sunday after Trinity. The first performance was in Leipzig, August 1st, 1723. 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I'm Rachel Stewart. Hope you're having a good Sunday. It is nice to listen to this music with you. 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It's the trio in E minor from Tafel Music, or Table Music, by Georg Philipp Telemann. 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

The trio in E minor from Tafel Music, or Table Music, by Georg Philipp Telemann. 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Next, we've got something from a brand new album called the Bach-Wilson Project. What Gounod did for Bach, now violinist-composer Peter Wilson is doing. He's arranged some of Bach's cello pieces for cello and violin using his own counter melodies, and he performs them with his wife, the internationally acclaimed cellist Jennifer Kletzel. Let's listen as first they perform Serenata with the prelude from Bach's Suite No. 1 in G, and that'll be followed by a cavatina with the prelude from Bach's Suite No. 4 in E-flat.

0: Cavatina for Jennifer with Prelude from Bach's Suite Number 4 in E-flat, and before that, the Serenata for Jennifer with the Prelude from Bach's Suite Number 1 in G. Both those arrangements by Peter Wilson, who was playing the violin, his wife Jennifer Kletzel, the cellist, and they are the Brickhouse Duo. And that's from their brand new album, The Bach-Wilson Project. 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
1: 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Philip Seymour Hoffman, Christopher Walken, and Catherine Keener star in a drama hailed by Roger Ebert as an insightful, dignified reflection on art, aging, and collaboration. 7 p.m., September 3rd at the Independent Picture House in Charlotte. 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

The Sinfonia from Themistocles by Niccolò Jommelli, who was a Neapolitan composer. We heard the Chamber Orchestra of Naples, led by Enzo Amato. 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And I'm glad to be with you this morning. I'm Rachel Stewart. 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More at viahp.org. Jean-Pierre Rampal, the legendary flutist, is in the spotlight for a couple of pieces next. We'll start with the Largo from the Flute Concerto in G minor.

flutist Jean-Pierre Rampal in the spotlight, and that was the trio Sonata in D for two flutes in basso continuo by Juan Batista Pla. And we also heard flutist Claudi Arimani and harpsichordist Zsuzsa Pertis. 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A new recording of Bach's music is coming up next. 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Well, there's a brand new album out on the French label Naive with Luxembourg-born pianist Francesco Tristano playing the six French suites by J.S. Bach. We're going to hear one of those next. It's number 6 in E.

on Biscuits and Bach, Johann Sebastian Bach's French Suite No. 6 in E. Francesco Tristano at the piano, and that's from his new album of the six French Suites. 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Music next by Johann Friedrich Fasch, the overture in B-flat, and Capella Coloniensis is led by Hans Martin Linde.

The Overture in B-flat by Johann Friedrich Fasch, Capella Coloniensis, led by Hans Martin Linde. And this is Biscuits and Bach on 89.9 and WDAV.org. We'll have some more Bach before we finish up in just a second. 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Our last selection for Biscuits and Bach this morning comes from one of Bach's secular cantatas, where he satirizes the ongoing music debates of his era, contrasting highbrow, sophisticated classical music with rustic, popular folk tunes. We're going to hear To Dance, To Leap from the Cantata 201, Swift, Swift, You Swirling Winds.

0: To Dance to Leap from Bach's Secular Cantata 201, Swift, Swift, You Swirling Winds. The bass, Donald Benvelsen. And I hope you enjoyed it. Be sure to come back next Sunday morning, 7 to 11, when once again we'll play music by Bach and his contemporaries.
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3: Please join me in the responsive call to worship in your bulletin and on the screens. We gather to give our thanks to God. We join the chorus of all those who bless the Lord. With our mouths, we proclaim our praise. All flesh will bless God's holy name forever. For the Lord is just and kind, and near to us when we call. God is faithful and gracious in all that God does. Let us worship God. Let's continue our worship singing hymn number 401, Here in This Place.

Our God gathers us in and hears our prayer for healing and forgiveness. God promises abundant grace and love. So let us come and confess our waywardness and find peace. Please join me in the unison prayer printed in your bulletins and on the screen. Holy God, you have called us to walk with you, providing all that we need and offering us abundant life in Jesus Christ. Forgive us for turning away from you. Forgive us for hoarding your gifts. Forgive us for always wanting more. Set us free from our appetites for the things which are not from you. Keep our eyes and our hearts set on you through Jesus Christ our Lord. Let us continue our prayers in silence. Our love lifts up when we fall and raises up when we humble ourselves. I declare to you that in Jesus Christ we are forgiven. Thanks be to God. Amen.

0: Friends, the peace of Lord Jesus Christ be with you. I invite you to stand and share the peace with your neighbors. Grace and peace to you, and welcome to worship at Davidson College Presbyterian Church. Whether you are here in person or worshiping online on WDAV, we are grateful for you and for your part in the life of this faith community. DCPC is a welcoming, affirming, and inclusive faith community where we celebrate our unity in Christ. We invite all to join us in this journey of faith as we live in God's grace, share our gifts, and seek to follow Jesus more faithfully. My name is Ben Council. I'm the summer ministry intern here, and I'm serving as liturgist today alongside Philip and Marie Johnson, our scripture readers. Robert Alexander will be the preacher today, and our music is led by the music team under the leadership of David Brinson. We're also grateful for our soloist, Jim Shaw. We would love to know who you are, so please find the friendship pad at the edge of your row or the link to the digital version if you are online today, and let us know you are worshiping with us today. A few announcements to highlight, which can also be found in this morning's announcement sheet. As we celebrate the 250th anniversary of our Declaration of Independence, we are reminded of some important questions. What does it mean to be a citizen? Where are our rights and responsibilities as citizens, and how might we best educate young people for citizenship? We invite you to explore these ideas and more at the next DCPC conversation on August 30th at 11:30 a.m. You can register today with the QR code. As Paul tells us in his first letter to the community in Corinth, each of us is uniquely gifted to serve. Has God blessed you with mentoring or teaching abilities? Children and youth ministries are both currently recruiting leaders for the fall. 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Stop by their table and learn more about what their committee is doing to help our adults grow in faith. And the rose this morning is in celebration of the birth of Harrison Fisher Wassel, born on June 5th through 2026. Parents are Jared and Kendall Wassel, and the proud sister is Margot Wassel. And lastly, the flowers in the chancel today are given by Kelly Kaiser and William Lee in celebration of the marriage this afternoon in the sanctuary and in memory of their grandparents. Now, our prayer for illumination today is a body prayer again this week, so I invite you to keep your eyes open and follow along with the motions. O God, open our minds, open our eyes, open our hearts, and lead us in your everlasting way. Amen. I now invite the children forward for a time with Pastor Robert.
1: Good morning, everybody. How's your summer going?
2: Good.
1: Can you believe it's August? Some of you are going to be thinking about school soon, but I don't want to talk to you about school today. It's not a secret that some people in the church, especially some of our younger members, sometimes get Pastor Peter and me mixed up. Sometimes I get called Pastor Peter, and sometimes he gets called Pastor Robert, especially when we're walking through the preschool and things like that. And we do have a lot in common. We look a little bit alike. We're close to the same age. We have very similar families, and we actually both have birthdays in August. How about that? Not that I'm looking for any attention. But I want to talk to you about birthdays. We all have birthdays, and we enjoy getting cards and gifts and things like that on our birthdays. How many of you have gotten a birthday card before? Sure, probably so. There's another kind of card that I want to talk to you about, and if you'll look here, you'll see this, we call it a baptismal font, this bowl filled with water, and this water reminds us of the cleansing power of God's love and grace. And when we're baptized, we're told that God's love cleanses us and sets us free to be part of the community of faith that walks with God. And then back behind us, we have a table set with all of these things for communion service later today. Baptism and communion are called sacraments in our church. A sacrament is a fancy word that tells us that these physical things, the water, the bread, and the juice, they remind us of stories that tell us of God's abundant and steadfast love and grace. Now, some of you may have gotten a card like this before. Have you ever seen one of these, any of you? You think you got one? Our children's ministry here at the church sends people cards if they've been baptized as a sort of a re-birthday card. When we are baptized, we talk about being reborn in our spirits, in our hearts, as God's children. And we are sent cards on the anniversary of the date of our baptism. So today, J.J. Weeks is going to be baptized in just a little bit. So in a year from today, he's going to get one of these cards. That's pretty cool, right? And it reminds us that we are born again in God's love and grace and reminded that we're part of this wonderful community that's together learning how to follow Jesus. That's what the sacraments are all about. We're strengthened and nourished for a journey. Just like if we're going on a trip with our family and we want to stop at Dairy Queen for Blizzard. That's my favorite treat on a road trip. It's not exactly the same, but hopefully you get the idea. Let's give thanks for these sacraments and for reminders that we're part of God's community of love. Okay, let's pray together. Dear God, thank you for your love and grace for us and for reminders in baptism and communion that we belong to you and that your love is always there for us in abundance. Thank you for the baptism today and for all those who've been a part of our lives in our journeys of faith. Through Jesus Christ our Lord, amen. Okay, thank you. You can go back to your seats.
2: The first reading from the Bible this morning is from the prophet Isaiah. It comes from a part of the book known as the Book of Consolation. It is believed to have been written during the period of exile when Israel was living in captivity in Babylon. The prophet offers a sign of hope that is rooted in God's covenant promise of everlasting love and grace. Hear God's word for us in Isaiah 55:1-5. Hear, everyone who thirsts, come to the waters. And you who have no money, come, buy and eat. Come, buy wine and milk, with money and without price.
3: Why do you spend your money for that which is not bread, and your earnings for that which does not satisfy? Listen carefully to me and eat what is good, and delight yourselves in rich food, so that you, incline your ear and come to me, listen so that you may live. I will make with you an everlasting covenant, my steadfast, sure love for David. See, I made him a witness to the peoples, a leader and a commander for the peoples. Now you shall call nations that do not know you, and nations that do not know you shall run to you, because of the Lord our God, the Holy One of Israel, for he has glorified you. Word of the Lord.
1: Our second reading this morning is from the Gospel according to Matthew, and it follows the news in the story of the death of John the Baptist. Now, when Jesus and his disciples heard this terrible news of John's death, they wanted to get away, maybe process what had happened, maybe spend time grieving together. But a crowd of people followed them, and the needs of those people were very present. And Jesus, the text says, had compassion on them, and he takes care of the crowds of people by loving them, by teaching them, and eventually helping to feed them. invite you to hear these words from the Gospel of Matthew, chapter 14, verses 13 through 21. Now when Jesus heard this, he withdrew from there in a boat to a deserted place by himself. But when the crowds heard it, they followed him on foot from the towns. And when he went ashore, he saw a great crowd, and he had compassion for them and cured their sick. And when it was evening, the disciples came to him and said, "This is a deserted place, and the hour is now late. Send the crowds away so that they may go into the villages and buy food for themselves." Jesus said to them, "They need not go away. You give them something to eat." They replied, "We have nothing here but 5 loaves and 2 fish. And he said, "Bring them here to me." And then he ordered the crowds to sit down on the grass. And taking the 5 loaves and the 2 fish, he looked up to heaven and blessed and broke the loaves and gave them to the disciples. And the disciples gave them to the crowds. And all ate and were filled. And they took up what was left over of the broken pieces, 12 baskets full. And those who ate were about 5,000 men, besides women and children. The word of the Lord. Thanks be to God. One of my favorite children's book is The Quilt Maker's Gift by Jeff Brumbaugh. I don't know if you've read it before. It's a lovely story. It tells the story of a wealthy, greedy, and selfish king who is spoiled rotten. He receives gift after gift, but never happy. He hears of a woman who lives in the mountains. She makes exquisite, beautiful quilts, and he decides that he's got to have one of these. He's got everything else. He's got to have one of these quilts, thinking maybe that will finally make him happy. But she refuses to make one of the quilts for him and says, "My quilts are for those who really need them." After much badgering and conversation, he eventually has her agree to make him a quilt, but only if he will give away his possessions. She says she'll sew 1 square of the quilt for each possession that he gives away. And so he begins the journey to part with his many belongings. And you can see where this is going. He discovers the joy in the giving of his many treasures. In the end, he's freed from all of his possessions, his attachments to the world. He receives his quilt and becomes a partner with the quilt maker in the giving of her quilts to those who really need them. I wonder if you're aware of a ministry here at DCPC. Harrison Fisher Wassell, that rose is in honor of his birth, will be receiving a quilt like this today. It's a ministry of our Congregational Care Committee, and it's made much like our prayer shawls, with much prayer and love and care. So I'm grateful to our Congregational Care Committee and especially to Susan Clayton, who leads this effort to help share God's love with our families when they're welcoming little ones into their homes. It's in sharing love like this that we remember our true calling as God's people. Of course, the quilt maker's gift isn't just the quilt. It's the gift of generosity and the joy of learning to share and to give to others. The quilt maker understands that we have more than we could ever give away, and that holding on to our gifts, our blessings, our treasures, only keeps us from each other, only keeps us from truly experiencing the full joy of living, only keeps us from knowing the true heart of God, who is generous with grace and love. This morning's gospel story about Jesus is all about the abundance of God and the invitation for us to be a part of sharing that abundance in the world. We've been blessed beyond measure with both physical and spiritual gifts, and we're most alive and most connected to God and to neighbor when we're sharing the blessings that we've been given. At a time when Jesus and his disciples were certainly entitled to some time away from the crowds, they responded to the needs of those following them with hearts of compassion. The disciples recognized the hunger of the crowds, but they didn't see how they could meet that need. And Jesus said to them, "You give them something to eat." And when they responded to that invitation, they started on a journey of discovery. Discovery of the infinite love and grace of God. Richard Rohr, in writing about this text, states that the worldview of abundance depends upon us recognizing that we are in touch with an infinite source. And that's possible for all of us. This story of the feeding of the 5,000 occurs in a very Jewish area. The very next chapter, chapter 15, contains another feeding story. It's called the feeding of the 4,000. Not as well known because probably it's 4,000 instead of 5,000. But it occurs predominantly in a Gentile area. And in both stories, multitudes are fed with just a very little. And in both stories, basketfuls of leftovers are collected. Again, it reminds the reader of God's abundant provisions. Now, scholars suggest that the 12 basketfuls of leftovers in Matthew 14 represent the abundance shown to the 12 tribes of Israel in that Jewish area, while the 7 basketfuls of leftovers in Matthew 15 represent the abundance of God available to the entirety of the known world. 7, as you may know, is a number often used to represent wholeness or completeness. Perhaps Matthew is telling the reader that the good news of Jesus, the grace and love of God, is meant for the whole world. God's abundance overflows for all the nations, for all the ethnic groups, for all the people, everywhere. The Isaiah passage that Philip and Marie read so beautifully earlier reminds us of God's provision and abundance, even in apparent times of scarcity, like when the Israelites were in exile in Babylon. The prophet invited them to trust in the one who made an everlasting covenant with them through King David, a covenant that is steadfast and sure. God will never abandon God's people, but will continue to provide richly and abundantly because of God's steadfast love and grace. Thinking about this promise, I was reminded of the words inscribed on the plaque at the Statue of Liberty in New York Harbor. They were written by American poet Emma Lazarus. "Give me your tired, your poor, your huddled masses yearning to breathe free." The poem, The New Colossus, speaks of what the statue might represent to the world, of what the United States of America could be as a light, a beacon for the world. It reminds us of what we can be when we truly welcome all into the fullness of the abundant life that Jesus Christ came to offer. Not a life that we hold on to, but that we learn to let go. Learning to give of ourselves for the sake of others so that all might know abundant life. The posture that Jesus invites us to have is one of open hearts and open hands. Open doors, as our capital campaign slogan reminded us. We can live this way because of God's abundance and because of being children of the God of infinite love and grace. But we struggle to love that way in a world where scarcity is preached. People are taught to be cautious and fearful of others who are different, to worry about frauds and scams, to be guarded and protective of our possessions. And much of that is warranted. We don't want to live carelessly, but care turns to worry, and that can cause our hearts to harden. We worry about not enough, constantly. Not enough time, not enough money, not enough food, not enough jobs, not enough clean water, not enough affordable housing, not enough energy, not enough sleep, not enough love, not enough. You fill in the blank. The worry is there, and it leads to either panic or stagnation. But we're invited to another way of thinking that leads to loving and sharing. We're invited to see the bounty and beauty of God's provision, to imagine a world where there is enough for all, and to hear the call of Jesus, "You give them something to eat." We're called to respond in faith, using the gifts and blessings we've been given to make a difference in the lives of others. Matthew's story reminds us that God provides abundantly and that there is joy in the giving and in the sharing. Yes, the needs in our world are great, but God has given us more than enough for all to be satisfied and at peace. In the movie Waking Ned Devine, a beautiful story is told of a small community on the coast of Ireland. One of its members wins the lottery and then dies from the shock of it. His friends try and help collect the winnings. They have a dream about sharing it equally with everyone in the community. "Share the winnings," one of the friends says. That's what Ned wants us to do. Share the winnings so that all may benefit. Friends, we're sitting on a winning lottery ticket, and all are called to share it. "You give them something to eat," Jesus says. So let's together go about using the gifts that we've been given, the blessings that God has given to us, and wrap others up in the abundant, ever-flowing quilt of God's love and grace. May it be so. To God be the glory. Amen. I'd like to invite now Chris and Sarah Weeks, along with JJ Weeks, to join me for the sacrament of baptism. Audrey Baker is here representing the session. She's chair of our worship committee. We're so grateful for your service in the church. We're so grateful to have members of Sarah and Chris's family here to celebrate on this special day. I invite you to hear the words of our Lord Jesus Christ, who said, "All authority in heaven and on earth have been given to me. Go therefore and make disciples of all nations, baptizing them in the name of the Father and of the Son and of the Holy Spirit, teaching them to obey everything that I have commanded you. And remember, I am with you always, even to the end of the age." The Apostle Paul tells us in the letter to the Ephesians, "There is one body and one spirit, just as you were called to the one hope of your calling, one Lord, one faith, one baptism, one God and Father of all, who is above all and through all and in all." In baptism, God claims us and seals us to show us that we belong to God and to each other in the community of faith. So let us remember our own baptisms with joy as we celebrate this sacrament today.
4: On behalf of the session, I present Julian Joseph Weeks, the son of Sarah and Chris Weeks, to receive the sacrament of baptism.
1: Chris and Sarah, do you desire that JJ be baptized? Do you? Relying on God's grace, do you promise to live the Christian faith and to teach that faith to your son? Do you?
4: Congregation, do you, as members of the Church of Jesus Christ, promise to guide and nurture JJ by word and deed with love and prayer? Do you?
1: We do.
4: Will you encourage him to know, trust, and follow Christ and to be a faithful member of his church? Will you?
1: We will. Through the sacrament of baptism, we enter the covenant that God has established in Jesus Christ. Within that covenant, God gives us new life, guards us from evil, and nurtures us in love. Through this covenant, we choose whom we will serve, and turning from evil, we turn toward Jesus Christ. I invite you to renew your own commitment to that journey of discipleship, Chris and Sarah. Trusting in the gracious mercy of God, do you turn from the ways of sin and renounce evil and its power in the world? If so, please say, "I do." In presenting JJ for baptism, do you affirm your own faith in Jesus Christ? If so, please say, "We do." And will you be Christ's faithful disciple, obeying his word and showing his love? If so, please say, we will with God's help.
4: Please stand, and with the whole church, let us confess our faith with the words of the Apostles' Creed. I believe in God,
1: the Father Almighty, creator of heaven and earth. I believe in Jesus Christ, God's only Son, our Lord, who was conceived by the Holy Spirit, born of the Virgin Mary, suffered under Pontius Pilate, was crucified, died, and was buried. He descended to the dead. On the third day he rose again. He ascended into heaven. He is seated at the right hand of the Father, and he will come to judge the living and the dead. I believe in the Holy Spirit, the Holy Catholic Church, the communion of saints, the forgiveness of sins, the resurrection of the body, and the life everlasting. Amen.
4: Please be seated.
1: Will you join me in prayer? The Lord be with you.
5: And also with you.
1: Let us give thanks to the Lord our God. It is right to give our thanks and praise. We give our thanks to you, O God, for you have created us in love, redeemed us, and called us to be your people, journeying with you, knowing your abundant love and grace. We remember the stories of Noah, of Israel, and of Jesus. We give thanks that water in those stories represents life and rebirth, and that baptism for us is a new beginning, a new life. By the power of your Spirit, we pray that you would bless this water. Grant that all those who are washed in it may be cleansed and set free to new life in Jesus Christ within the community of faith. Today especially, we pray for Julian Joseph Weeks, asking that you would pour out your Holy Spirit upon him so that he might be strengthened in his life of faith and grow in grace and wisdom as he serves you all of his days. May he find community here among your people as he learns to walk in the ways of Jesus. May JJ, along with your whole church, be a blessing to others as together we learn to embody the love and justice of Jesus Christ, who is with you and the Holy Spirit, one God, now and forever. Amen. Julian Joseph, I baptize you in the name of the Father and of the Son and of the Holy Spirit. Amen. JJ, you have been sealed by the Holy Spirit and marked as Christ's own forever. May the blessing of God Almighty, Father, Son, and Holy Spirit guard you in love, hope, faith, all the days of your life.
4: JJ has been received into the one holy Catholic and Apostolic Church through baptism. By the power of the Holy Spirit, he has become a member of the household of God to share with us in the priesthood of Christ. Welcome to the family of God and to Christ's ministry with us. Amen. Alleluia.
1: Amen. Welcome, JJ. This is your family of faith. They've committed to help you walk in the ways of Jesus, to know his love, to learn how to use your gifts in service to him. And I have to say, you've got some really good teachers because they're really good at it. And it's going to be a wonderful journey together. Friends, see what love the Father has for us, that we should be called children of God. For that is what we are, young and old. We journey together, seeking to be faithful followers of Jesus Christ. Amen. Congratulations.
0: Thank you so much. God's abundance cannot be matched. Still, we are inspired to be generous by a generous God. We are inspired to give by the greatest of givers. In gratitude to God, let us present our tithes and offerings.

0: Let us pray.
1: Gracious God, the gifts we offer reflect only a portion of all that you have given us. Take these offerings, we pray, and multiply them for your use. May our offerings be a blessing to those most in need, to those most vulnerable. May our offerings given in a spirit of generosity abate the desire to hoard and spread the desire to share. Amen.
2: Friends, this is the joyful feast of the people of God. God provides all that we need for an abundant and eternal life. Here we remember the sacrificial love of our Lord. Here we join hands in faith to give thanks and to learn how to be a blessing of God's grace to the world. Let us join together in prayer. The Lord be with you.
3: And also with you.
2: Lift up your hearts.
3: We lift
2: them up to the Lord. Let us give thanks to the Lord our God. It is right to give our thanks and praise.
1: O holy God, Lord of all, we praise and thank you for the wonder and beauty of your creation. We thank you for creating us in your image, for calling us good, and for giving us the charge and ability to be good stewards of this earth and of all your blessings.
2: We praise you, O God, for the gift of your Son and our Savior, Jesus Christ, for his life of compassion, wisdom, and sacrifice, for his example of love and care, and for his courage to face the darkness of this world with the light of life. We thank you that in the fullness of time he came to offer his life for the sake of the whole world, so that we might be reconciled to you.
1: In remembrance of your mighty acts in Jesus Christ, we take this bread and this cup and give you praise and thanksgiving. Pour out your Holy Spirit upon us, O God, that the bread we break and the cup we bless may be for us the body and the blood of Christ. May we be united with all those who share this feast, just as we are made one with Christ. Fill us with gifts of your Spirit, that we may be your faithful people in the world.
2: May we have the courage, faith, and wisdom to go where you will send us, to be peacemakers, to care for the hurting, to be ambassadors of reconciliation, to proclaim good news to those who are held captive by chains, both literal and figurative. May we speak truth, shine light, and love neighbors so that all may know of your love and grace in Jesus Christ.
1: Through Christ, with Christ, in Christ, in the unity of the Holy Spirit, all glory and honor are yours, Almighty God, now and forever. Amen.
2: And now we pray that prayer that Jesus taught us to pray together, saying, Our Father, who art in heaven, hallowed be thy name. Thy kingdom come, thy will be done, on earth as it is in heaven. Give us this day our daily bread, and forgive us our debts, as we forgive our debtors. And lead us not into temptation, but deliver us from evil. For thine is the kingdom, and the power, and the glory forever. Amen. Friends, on the night of Jesus' arrest, he gathered with his disciples in an upper room, and there he took bread. And after giving thanks to God, he broke it, and he gave it to his disciples, and he said, Take and eat. This is my body, which is given for you. Do it in remembrance of me. In the same way, he took the cup, saying, This cup is the new covenant sealed in my blood, shed for you for the forgiveness of sins. Whenever you drink it, do it in remembrance of me. The Apostle Paul wrote that as often as we eat this bread and drink this cup, we proclaim the saving death of our risen Lord until he comes again. Friends, these are the gifts of God for us, the people of God. Thanks be to God. You'll be served the elements in your row. The elders and deacons will come bring a gluten-free bread by for all to partake. And the cup is non-alcoholic grape juice. We want to make this space open and available for all. I invite our servers to come now. All has been prepared.

Let us pray. Holy God, once again you have provided for us, giving us your very self so that we might live abundantly. Continue to nourish us in your spirit as we go into your world as one body to be a blessing to others in the name of Jesus Christ, our Lord. Amen. I now invite you to stand in body and spirit and sing and join us in singing our closing hymn, Let Us Talents and Tongues Employ.

Friends, while Ben's making his way to the door out onto the campus lawn, I want to mention publicly that it is his last Sunday as our summer ministry intern, so I hope you'll take a moment to greet him and thank him for his service. It's been great to have him with us this summer. How about an applause for him? Thank you. And I know that he and all the other students will appreciate your prayers as they begin a new school year in a few weeks. And now I invite you to hear this benediction from the letter to the Ephesians. Now to him who by the power at work within us is able to accomplish abundantly far more than all we can ask or imagine, to him be glory in the church and in Christ Jesus to all generations forever and ever. Amen. Go in peace.

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Hi, I'm Laura Enrico. Welcome to WDAV by Request, your chance to pick the music that we play for a whole hour every week from noon to one on Sunday, like right now. We're starting off with Crystal Barton from Stanley, North Carolina, who says, I really love the finale of the Rachmaninoff Piano Concerto No. 3. It's so exciting. It really is, right? Here's Leif Ove Andenes joining Antonio Pappano and the London Symphony Orchestra.

The Piano Concerto No. 3 in D minor by Sergei Rachmaninoff. That was the finale movement. Leif Ove Andenes was the soloist, and Antonio Pappano conducted the London Symphony Orchestra. You're listening to WDAV by request. Next, Autumn Wilson got in touch from Charlotte and requests Fratres, which means brothers in Latin. It's a 1977 work by Estonian composer Arvo Pärt. Autumn says Arvo Pärt is the best composer of the past 200 years. He is pretty spectacular, right? Fratres by Arvo Pärt, performed by the 12 cellists of the Berlin Philharmonic.

The 12 cellists of the Berlin Philharmonic performing Fratres, or Brothers, by Arvo Pärt. That request came from Autumn Wilson of Charlotte. From the Catherine and Wilton Connor Broadcast Studio, I'm Lauren Rico, and this is Classical Public Radio 89.9 WDAB, a service of Davidson College, supported by listeners like you and Hanging Rock Tourism, where visitors can relax on the open waters of the Dan River on a float by tube, canoe, or kayak. Details about where to make a splash, cool off, and find an outfitter at hangingrock.com. Our next request from Audrey Seymour of Lincolnton, North Carolina, who says, we often hear the slow movement of the Prokofiev Violin Concerto No. 2. May we hear the complete concerto this Sunday? We absolutely can do that. This is Sergei Prokofiev's Violin Concerto No. 2 in G minor. Patricia Kopachinskaya is the violinist, and Vladimir Yurovsky conducts the London Philharmonic Orchestra.

That was the Violin Concerto No. 2 in G minor by Sergei Prokofiev. Patricia Kopachinskaya was the violinist, and Vladimir Yurovsky led the London Philharmonic Orchestra. That was a request from Audrey Seymour of Lincolnton, North Carolina. The Western Piedmont Symphony has been the professional orchestra of the western foothills of North Carolina, bringing world-class music experiences and educational opportunities to the region since 1964. Maestro Matthew Troy is set to lead the orchestra's 62nd season, and he's on the new episode of Piedmont Arts to talk about the Western Piedmont Symphony's past, present, and exciting future. You'll also hear what other orchestras in our region have planned for their new seasons, plus fanfare, with more for you to see and do over the next week. 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Our final request comes from Mooresville and Chelsea Turbin, who says, I am enamored with Schubert's setting of the Psalm 23. I hope you have a recording of it. We absolutely do. The 23rd Psalm, The Lord is My Shepherd, Franz Schubert setting, is performed by the Choir of New College, Oxford, and the Capricorn Ensemble, with Edward Hagenbottom conducting.

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0: Festival at Baghdad and Shipwreck from Scheherazade by Nikolai Rimsky-Korsakov. Joachim Svenhayden was the violinist, and Maris Janssens conducted the London Philharmonic Orchestra. I'm Lauren Rico, so happy to have your company today on WDAV. Coming up shortly, a concerto for four guitars by Rodrigo, and a bit later, Haydn's Final Symphony. 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
1: I'm Phil Vavra, and this is Piedmont Arts. Since 2019, Maestro Matthew Troy has been the music director and conductor of the Western Piedmont Symphony. He joined me on the latest episode of the podcast, and we talked about how the Hickory-based orchestra came into being in 1964.
2: In those early years, there was it seemed to be that there was interest happening in this community, and I would say many other communities across the state and across the region, to get these kind of orchestras started. There was a desire to have, I think, high-quality symphonic music in communities, and it was a way that a community could really show that they were serious about the arts and serious about the future of the arts by having their own symphony. So it started off as a group of community members getting together to play music together, and has grown into a really robust organization that has endured now for 62 years. And so it's really thrilling to be the beneficiary of all of those years of work in the beginning stages to get the orchestra off the ground and to get things started here in the region.
1: The Western Piedmont Symphony is entering its 62nd season with an exciting schedule of concerts beginning in September, including
2: Symphony of the Shire is coming up on September 12th. The fantasy films, Game of Thrones, Lord of the Rings, Harry Potter, World of Warcraft, those kinds of things. It's a way to kind of encourage people to get into the spirit of the occasion and the theme, and to come out and join us and hear some just great music that is going to be so familiar to so many of our patrons.
1: The episode also includes previews of some of the region's other orchestras' 2026-2027 seasons. 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

The finale to the Concierto Andaluz for four guitars and orchestra by Joaquin Rodrigo, Sir Neville Mariner and the Academy of St. Martin in the Fields, joined by Los Romeros. 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Franz Joseph Haydn's Final Symphony premiered in London in 1795. It's the last of his celebrated London symphonies. The opening movement begins with a solemn introduction, but then it bursts into energetic movement. It's Haydn's Symphony No. 104, his London Symphony, performed by the Berlin Philharmonic with Herbert von Karajan conducting.

Herbert von Karajan with the Berlin Philharmonic for Franz Joseph Haydn's Symphony No. 104 in D, his London Symphony. 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New Orleans-born Louis Moreau Gottschalk became America's first internationally acclaimed concert pianist. As far as his compositions go, his music blended European virtuosity with rhythms from the Caribbean and the Americas decades before that was a regular thing. This is his famous Tarantella. It's performed by Gary Hammond.

Gary Hammond at the piano for the famous Tarantella by Louis Moreau Gottschalk. 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Good afternoon, I'm Lauren Rico. I hope you're having a wonderful weekend. A noteworthy story with Loki Karuna coming up in about 15 minutes. We'll spend that time with Johann Wilhelm Hertel. He kind of straddled that line between the Baroque and classical eras. This is his concerto for trumpet, oboe, strings, and basso continuo. It's performed by the Dallas Chamber Orchestra, Ronald Neal conducting. Featured are trumpeter Richard John Giulio and oboist Eric Barr.

0: The Concerto for Trumpet, Oboe, Strings, and Basso Continuo by Johann Wilhelm Hertel. Richard John Giulio was the trumpeter, the oboist Eric Barr, and Ronald Neal conducted the Dallas Chamber Orchestra. 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
1: Classical music is filled with beautiful depictions of America, from the rolling hills of Appalachia to the bustling cities of the East Coast and even the warm, humid South. But what about the tropical breezes of Hawaii? Are you familiar with any classical music that paints that picture? Aloha, I'm Loki Karuna, and on this edition of Noteworthy, you and I are off to the Pacific Islands, guided by the music of composer Dai Kyong Lee. Born in Honolulu in 1915, Dai Kyong Lee grew up surrounded by a rich melting pot of cultures. After identifying his skills as a composer, he made his way to mainland USA to study with some of the biggest names in American music, including Roger Sessions and Aaron Copland. In 1959, the same year Hawaii became the 50th state, Dai Kyong wrote this piece depicting Pacific rhythms within a Western orchestra. He called it the Polynesian Suite. Alongside his orchestral works, Dai Kyong Lee wrote operas, chamber music, and even the score for a Broadway show. He passed away in 2005, but his legacy as a pioneer who brought new sounds to the American landscape lives on, earning him a spot as one of America's most noteworthy composers.

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1: You can hear this and other noteworthy stories at noteworthyclassical.org. This is Dai-Kyung Lee's Symphony No. 1. We'll hear the third movement. George Baratti conducts the Nuremberg Symphony Orchestra.

Dai Kang Lee's Symphony No. 1, that was the third movement. George Baratti conducted the Nuremberg Symphony Orchestra. From the Catherine and Wilton Connor Broadcast Studio, I'm Lauren Rico, and this is Classical Public Radio, 89.9 WDAV, a service of Davidson College, supported by listeners like you. It was for a flute-playing duke and his harp-playing daughter that Mozart wrote this concerto for flute and harp back in 1778. It's his only concerto featuring the harp. It's performed here by Susan Palma, flute, Nancy Allen, harp, and the Orpheus Chamber Orchestra.

0: Flutist Susan Palma, harpist Nancy Allen, and the Orpheus Chamber Orchestra. They worked together on the Concerto in C for flute, harp, and orchestra by Mozart. A new season of orchestral performances will start in just a few weeks, and that includes the 62nd season for the Western Piedmont Symphony. Maestro Matthew Troy has been the Hickory-based orchestra's music director and conductor since 2019, and he's on the new episode of Piedmont Arts to talk about what we'll be hearing from them in 2026-2027. 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

That was the Scherzo from Eric Wolfgang Korngold's String Quartet No. 3, performed by the Kalidor String Quartet. 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I'm Laura Enrico. Hope you're having a wonderful weekend. Thank you so much for spending some of it here with me and with Brahms and with Vivaldi, because they're both popping up in just a bit. Right now, we've got quite the invitation to a dance. When was the last time you were invited to a dance?

Richard Bonning and the National Philharmonic Orchestra with Invitation to the Dance by Carl Maria von Weber. That was the orchestrated version by Hector Berlioz on WDAV. 2 + 2 + 2 = this piece by Brahms. He scored it for 2 violins, 2 violas, and 2 cellos. It's his string sextet number 2 in G. We'll hear the scherzo movement performed by the Alban Berg Quartet.

Johannes Brahms String Sextet No. 2 in G. That was the second movement scherzo performed by the Alban Berg Quartet on WDAV, a service of Davidson College, supported by listeners like you. Thank you so much for your support. You make all of the music possible. Etienne Nicolas Mayol, here's a guy who shows up on the Mozart Cafe from time to time. He was one of the leading French composers during the Revolutionary and Napoleonic eras. Probably best known for opera, he did write some symphonic works and helped to pave the way for French orchestral music coming into the 19th century. This is Etienne Nicolas Mayol's Symphony No. 1 in G minor. Michel Shvershevsky conducts the orchestra of the Gulbenkian Foundation.

0: Symphony No. 1 in G minor by Etienne Nicolas Mayol, Orchestra of the Gulbenkian Foundation. Michel Shvershevsky conducted them. Looking for something fun to do? 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

0: Vivaldi's Oboe Concerto in F. Marie Wolfe was the oboist. Capella Savaria, conducted by Paul Nemeth on WDAV.
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0: I'm Laura Enrico. Thank you so much for hanging out with me this afternoon. It has been a pleasure. Kristen Crumpler coming in next here on Classical Public Radio, 89.9 WDAV, WDAV HD1 Davidson, and WDAV.org.

Herbert L. Clark's The Debutante, Caprice Brilliante, Donald Huntsberger led the Eastman Wind Ensemble, featuring cornet player Wynton Marsalis. 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I'm Kristen Crumpler. 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Here's Dvorak's American Suite. Originally written for piano, this orchestral version was not performed in concert or published until 7 years after Dvorak's death in 1904. We're listening to a performance by the Berlin Radio Symphony Orchestra. Michael Tilson Thomas conducts.

0: Dvorak's American Suite. Michael Tilson Thomas led the Berlin Radio Symphony Orchestra. In a bit, music performed by the Royal Flemish Philharmonic. I'm Kristen Crumpler, and our music comes from the Catherine and Wilton Connor Broadcast Studio.
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I'm Kristen Crumpler, and this is Classical Public Radio, 89.9 WDAV, WDAV HD1 Davidson, and WDAV.org. 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

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Now, here's Beethoven's Septet in E-flat major. During Beethoven's lifetime, this was one of his most popular works, ironically making him hate it himself. 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

0: the Academy of St. Martin in the Fields Chamber Ensemble performing Beethoven's Septet in E-flat Major. 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

Grieg's Prelude to Act One in the Wedding Garden from Peer Gynt. Esa-Pekka Salonen led the Oslo Philharmonic Orchestra. 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Music is made possible by WDAV donors and Charlotte Pride, celebrating 26 years of LGBTQ arts and culture at First Ward Park, August 15th and 16th. The weekend will feature diverse arts and entertainment, including Flourish, the festival's indoor celebration of local artists and performers, a health fair, and a youth and family zone. Details at charlottepride.org. Moving right along with pianist Artur Rubinstein performing Francis Poulenc's Intermezzo in A-flat major.

0: pianist Artur Rubinstein performing Francis Poulenc's Intermezzo in A-flat major. 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I'm Kristen Crumpler, and I'll catch you on another Sunday. Stay tuned for Concierto with Frank Dominguez.
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Bienvenidos a Concierto, the bilingual program featuring classical music by Spanish and Latin American composers and performers, presented in English and in Spanish. Soy Frank Domínguez. 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

pianist Javier Perianis performing the Sonata No. 1 by Manuel Blasco de Nebra. He was the son of the organist of the cathedral in Seville and took his father's place in 1778. It's believed he wrote almost 200 sonatas for keyboard, but only 30 are in existence. This is Concierto, classical music by Spanish and Latin American composers and performers. Ahora escuchamos un concierto de Bach con el oboísta argentino Gonzalo Ruiz. 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

The Concerto in D Minor, BWV 1059 by Johann Sebastian Bach, adapted for the oboe by the Argentine musician Gonzalo Ruiz. He performed with the Portland Baroque Orchestra under the direction of Monica Huggett. Gonzalo Ruiz was born in La Plata, and he was principal oboist for the Buenos Aires Symphony Orchestra. He studied at the Conservatory in San Francisco in the United States, and he's currently a teacher at the Juilliard Conservatory in New York City. He's adapted various concertos by Bach for oboe as solo instrument. 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

The Avalon String Quartet with music by the Argentine composer Osvaldo Golijov. That's called Tenebrae, and it takes its name from the service of Tenebrae in the Christian church, but it's not a religious work per se. The external movements represent the wonder of the composer's young son visiting an exhibition at the planetarium, juxtaposed with an inner movement that communicates the violence in the Middle East. It was written in the year 2000. This is Concierto, classical music by Spanish and Latin American composers and performers.

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a suite of musical pictures from the opera The Tale of Tsar Saltan by the Russian composer Nikolai Rimsky-Korsakov. You heard the Philharmonia Orchestra of London, conducted by Enrique Batis, the Mexican conductor who has led the Mexico City Philharmonic and also the Mexico State Symphony Orchestra since 1990. He's made more than 145 recordings with those orchestras, as well as many others in the United States and Europe. This has been Concierto, classical music by Spanish and Latin American composers and performers. Soy Frank Dominguez. Hasta la próxima.

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Bienvenidos a Concierto, celebrating the Hispanic and Latino contribution to classical music in English and in Spanish. Soy Frank Domínguez. Empezamos esta hora con una obra maestra por el cubano Leo Brouwer. 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Toca el guitarrista John Williams.

guitarist John Williams with music by the Cuban composer Leo Brouwer, El Decamarón Negro, The Black Decameron, inspired by a book of African legends. The three movements are about a warrior who becomes a musician. Leo Brouwer is known primarily for his music for guitar, as well as his film scores. He wrote that piece in 1981. This is Concierto, classical music, by Spanish and Latin American composers and performers. Continuamos con una grabación por el violinista español José Luis García. Aunque nació en España en 1944, ha vivido en Inglaterra desde 1966, cuando tomó una posición como maestro de violín en el Colegio Real de la Música en Londres, a la edad de solamente 22 años. 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

The Lark Ascending by the English composer Ralph Vaughan Williams. Yehudi Menuhin conducted the English Chamber Orchestra, and the soloist was violinist José Luis García. Although he was born in Spain in 1944, he's lived in England since 1966 when he was made a professor of violin at the Royal College of Music in London at the age of only 22. This is Concierto, celebrating the Hispanic and Latino contribution to classical music. I'm Frank Dominguez.

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Finalmente en el programa escucharemos música de cámara por el español Joaquín Turina. 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

Finally on the program, a piano trio in F major by the Spanish composer Joaquin Turina. You heard the Lincoln Trio perform. Turina was born in Seville, but he studied in Paris, where he met the Impressionists Claude Debussy and Maurice Ravel, and their influence can be heard in his music. In Paris, he also got to know the Spanish composers Manuel de Falla and Isaac Albéniz, and they gave him encouragement to use the music of Seville as inspiration. This is Concierto, classical music by Spanish and Latin American composers and performers. Le habla Frank Domínguez. Nos vemos.

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Hello, and welcome to With Heart and Voice, a program that explores the rich heritage of sacred choral and organ music. I'm Peter Dubois, and I'm delighted that you've joined me for the next hour of inspirational listening. A creed is a concise statement of core beliefs or shared understandings within an organization, and they are a bedrock element of religious communities, including Christianity. On today's edition of With Heart and Voice, we'll share musical settings of creedal writings and other statements of belief from composers such as William Byrd, Johann Nepomuk Hummel, Alice Parker, and others. In the German Lutheran tradition, the ancient Nicene Creed appears in hymn form in the chorale Wir glauben all an einen Gott, We All Believe in One God. J.S. Bach wrote a robust organ chorale prelude on the tune, and the sturdiness of the writing, with its declamatory pedal line, reinforces the strength of belief inherent in the text. Daryl Robinson plays the organ at the Shepherd School of Music at Rice University.